0: musing lawmakers on Capitol Hill during his 16 congressional terms. He led a major overhaul of America's financial industry after the financial crisis of 2008. He was also the first gay member of Congress ever voluntarily to reveal his sexuality.
1: It was the summer of 86. A former member named Bob Bauman, who was one of those who had been implicated in a set of events which made clear that he was gay, he first denied it and he's now since acknowledged it. Bauman wrote a book in which he mentioned that I was gay, which was really kind of a violation of the general protocols. He'd been out of Congress for a few years by then. And he didn't say it explicitly, but it was pretty clear. And I thought this might break, so I did go to Tip O'Neill and tell him that. And his response at first was, "They don't worry about it, pal. They spread those rumors about a lot of people." And I said, "Well, in this case, it's true." So he did say, "Oh, I'm really sad. I thought you might be the first Jewish speaker."
0: He spoke there to the Washington Post. He never rose to the speakership, but died a much beloved figure among Democrats. He was preparing to release a new book accusing left-wingers in the party of alienating centrist voters. With FSN Spotlight, I'm Simon Marks.
2: And the main news again, the US Director of National Intelligence, Tulsi Gabbard, has resigned after her husband was diagnosed with a rare form of bone cancer. U.S. Secretary of State Marco Rubio says there is slight progress with Iran over a possible peace deal, and Kevin Warsh has been sworn in as the next chair of the U.S. Federal Reserve in a ceremony at the White House in Washington, D.C. That's Feature Story News, Nick Harper reporting.

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0: watch the way they work and you watch the things that they do. Even when I was a member of the audience, before I was playing, I learned things from watching people. You know, you watch the masters and then you find out. That's, I mean, if you can't be any good after 30 years at what you're doing, then you can be a doctor in 7 and a priest in 7. So, you know, you obviously will pick up some tips that are useful to you. It's what you do with them is your own thing.
1: As I walk

0: 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That is who we are everywhere we go.
1: You know, people don't usually connect and integrate.

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1: From Feature Story News in Washington, I'm Nick Harper. The US Director of National Intelligence, Tulsi Gabbard, has resigned after her husband was diagnosed with a rare form of bone cancer. The former Democratic Congresswoman broke with her party to endorse Donald Trump in 2024, before becoming a member of his inner circle. Some of her recent positions on foreign policy, including on the war with Iran, have sometimes put her out of step with White House messaging. US Secretary of State Marco Rubio says there has been slight progress with Iran over a possible peace deal. However, America's top diplomat is downplaying expectations of an immediate breakthrough. Kevin Warsh has been sworn in as the chair of America's central bank in a ceremony at the White House. Mr. Warsh, who was nominated by Donald Trump, has extensive finance experience but faces difficult decisions now about US monetary policy. Ever since Mitch McCann reports from New York.
2: Kevin Warsh arrives at the Federal Reserve to replace Jerome Powell, whose relationship with President Trump deteriorated significantly after Mr. Trump was sworn in last January, following the Fed's consecutive decisions not to lower interest rates. The challenge ahead for Mr. Warsh could prove difficult as inflation continues to climb, now hovering around 3.8%, well above the Fed's goal of 2%. Cutting rates could see it surge even higher, and it's possible Mr. Warsh and the Fed governors could consider a rate hike to keep inflation under control. During his Senate hearings, lawmakers questioned Mr. Warsh's ability to act independently from the White House, given Mr. Trump's frustrations with Jerome Powell. Mr. Warsh promised to remain independent. He served on the Fed board between 2006 and 2011, but he's been an outspoken critic of the institution in recent years.
1: Scientists at the University of Oxford in the UK say they are urgently developing a vaccine for the rare strain of Ebola that's spreading in the Democratic Republic of Congo and Uganda. They added that the vaccine could be ready for human trials within the next 2 to 3 months. Ever since Laura Bentley reports from London.
3: The strain of Ebola at the centre of the most recent outbreak doesn't have a vaccine and kills around a third infected. Scientists say they can't guarantee their vaccine will be effective, but are acting urgently amid fears the disease could spread further. The World Health Organization raised the risk of the outbreak in the DRC from high to very high last weekend, with over 700 suspected cases. Laura Bentley, London.
1: A growing number of EU states are calling for sanctions on the Israeli National Security Minister after he posted a video taunting detained Gaza flotilla activists. Itamar Ben-Gvir called the activists terrorists as they were led around in stress positions after they were detained for trying to bring aid into Gaza. From Bureaus Worldwide, this is FSN.
4: With FSN Spotlight, I'm Simon Marks. Today, remembering Congressman Barney Frank of Massachusetts, an iconic centrist Democrat in the United States. He died on Tuesday, aged 86, after entering hospice care for congestive heart failure. He was one of the most pugnacious, combative, but also amusing lawmakers on Capitol Hill during his 16 congressional terms. He led a major overhaul of America's financial industry after the financial crisis of 2008. He was also the first gay member of Congress ever voluntarily to reveal his sexuality.
5: It was the summer of 86. A former member named Bob Bauman, who was one of those who had been implicated in a set of events which made clear that he was gay, he first denied it and he's now since acknowledged it. Bauman wrote a book in which he mentioned that I was gay, which was really kind of a violation of the general protocols. He'd been out of Congress for a few years by then. And he didn't say it explicitly, but it was pretty clear. And I thought this might break, so I did go to Tip O'Neill and tell him that. And his response at first was, "They don't worry about it, pal. They, you know, they spread those rumors about a lot of people." And I said, "Well, in this case, it's true." So he was, he did say, "Oh, I'm really sad. I thought you might be the first Jewish speaker."
4: He spoke there to the Washington Post. He never rose to the speakership, but died a much beloved figure among Democrats. He was preparing to release a new book accusing left-wingers in the party of alienating centrist voters. With FSN Spotlight, I'm Simon Marks.
1: And the main news again. The US Director of National Intelligence, Tulsi Gabbard, has resigned after her husband was diagnosed with a rare form of bone cancer. U.S. Secretary of State Marco Rubio says there is slight progress with Iran over a possible peace deal, and Kevin Warsh has been sworn in as the next chair of the U.S. Federal Reserve in a ceremony at the White House in Washington, D.C. That's Feature Story News, Nick Harper reporting.

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3: From Feature Story News in Washington, I'm Nick Harper. The U.S. Director of National Intelligence, Tulsi Gabbard, has resigned after her husband was diagnosed with a rare form of bone cancer. The former Democratic congresswoman broke with her party to endorse Donald Trump in 2024, before becoming a member of his inner circle. Some of her recent positions on foreign policy, including on the war with Iran, have sometimes put her out of step with White House messaging. U.S. Secretary of State Marco Rubio says there has been slight progress with Iran over a possible peace deal. However, America's top diplomat is downplaying expectations of an immediate breakthrough. Kevin Warsh has been sworn in as the chair of America's central bank in a ceremony at the White House. Mr. Warsh, who was nominated by Donald Trump, has extensive finance experience but faces difficult decisions now about U.S. monetary policy. Ever since Mitch McCann reports from New York.
4: Kevin Warsh arrives at the Federal Reserve to replace Jerome Powell, whose relationship with President Trump deteriorated significantly after Mr. Trump was sworn in last January, following the Fed's consecutive decisions not to lower interest rates. The challenge ahead for Mr. Warsh could prove difficult as inflation continues to climb, now hovering around 3.8%, well above the Fed's goal of 2%. Cutting rates could see it surge even higher, and it's possible Mr. Warsh and the Fed governors could consider a rate hike to keep inflation under control. During his Senate hearings, lawmakers questioned Mr. Warsh's ability to act independently from the White House, given Mr. Trump's frustrations with Jerome Powell. Mr. Warsh promised to remain independent. He served on the Fed board between 2006 and 2011, but he's been an outspoken critic of the institution in recent years.
3: Scientists at the University of Oxford in the UK say they are urgently developing a vaccine for the rare strain of Ebola that's spreading in the Democratic Republic of Congo and Uganda. They added that the vaccine could be ready for human trials within the next 2 to 3 months. Ever since Laura Bentley reports from London.
5: The strain of Ebola at the centre of the most recent outbreak doesn't have a vaccine and kills around a third infected. Scientists say they can't guarantee their vaccine will be effective, but are acting urgently amid fears the disease could spread further. The World Health Organization raised the risk of the outbreak in the DRC from high to very high last weekend, with over 700 suspected cases. Laura Bentley, London.
3: A growing number of EU states are calling for sanctions on the Israeli National Security Minister after he posted a video taunting detained Gaza flotilla activists. Itamar Ben-Gvir called the activists terrorists as they were led around in stress positions after they were detained for trying to bring aid into Gaza. From Bureaus Worldwide, this is FSN.
6: With FSN Spotlight, I'm Simon Marks. Today, remembering Congressman Barney Frank of Massachusetts, an iconic centrist Democrat in the United States. He died on Tuesday, aged 86, after entering hospice care for congestive heart failure. He was one of the most pugnacious, combative, but also amusing lawmakers on Capitol Hill during his 16 congressional terms. He led a major overhaul of America's financial industry after the financial crisis of 2008. He was also the first gay member of Congress ever voluntarily to reveal his sexuality.
7: It was the summer of 86. A former member named Bob Bauman, who was one of those who had been implicated in a set of events which made clear that he was gay, he first denied it and he's now since acknowledged it. Bauman wrote a book in which he mentioned that I was gay, which was really kind of a violation of the general protocols. He'd been out of Congress for a few years by then. And he didn't say it explicitly, but it was pretty clear. And I thought this might break, so I did go to Tip O'Neill and tell him that. And his response at first was, "Hey, don't worry about it, pal. They, you know, they spread those rumors about a lot of people." And I said, "Well, in this case, it's true." So he was, he did say, "Oh, I'm really sad. I thought you might be the first Jewish speaker."
6: He spoke there to the Washington Post. He never rose to the speakership, but died a much beloved figure among Democrats. He was preparing to release a new book accusing left-wingers in the party of alienating centrist voters. With FSN Spotlight, I'm Simon Marks.
3: And the main news again. The U.S. Director of National Intelligence, Tulsi Gabbard, has resigned after her husband was diagnosed with a rare form of bone cancer. U.S. Secretary of State Marco Rubio says there is slight progress with Iran over a possible peace deal, and Kevin Warsh has been sworn in as the next chair of the US Federal Reserve in a ceremony at the White House in Washington, D.C. That's Feature Story News, Nick Harper reporting.

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2: From Feature Story News in Washington, I'm Nick Harper. The U.S. Director of National Intelligence, Tulsi Gabbard, has resigned after her husband was diagnosed with a rare form of bone cancer. The former Democratic Congresswoman broke with her party to endorse Donald Trump in 2024, before becoming a member of his inner circle. Some of her recent positions on foreign policy, including on the war with Iran, have sometimes put her out of step with White House messaging. U.S. Secretary of State Marco Rubio says there has been slight progress with Iran over a possible peace deal. However, America's top diplomat is downplaying expectations of an immediate breakthrough. Kevin Warsh has been sworn in as the chair of America's central bank in a ceremony at the White House. Mr. Warsh, who was nominated by Donald Trump, has extensive finance experience but faces difficult decisions now about U.S. monetary policy. Ever since Mitch McCann reports from New York.
3: Kevin Warsh arrives at the Federal Reserve to replace Jerome Powell, whose relationship with President Trump deteriorated significantly after Mr. Trump was sworn in last January, following the Fed's consecutive decisions not to lower interest rates. The challenge ahead for Mr. Warsh could prove difficult, as inflation continues to climb, now hovering around 3.8%, well above the Fed's goal of 2%. Cutting rates could see it surge even higher, and it's possible Mr. Warsh and the Fed governors could consider a rate hike to keep inflation under control. During his Senate hearings, lawmakers questioned Mr. Warsh's ability to act independently from the White House, given Mr. Trump's frustrations with Jerome Powell. Mr. Warsh promised to remain independent. He served on the Fed board between 2006 and 2011, but he's been an outspoken critic of the institution in recent years.
2: Scientists at the University of Oxford in the UK say they are urgently developing a vaccine for the rare strain of Ebola that's spreading in the Democratic Republic of Congo and Uganda. They added that the vaccine could be ready for human trials within the next 2 to 3 months. Everson's Laura Bentley reports from London.
4: The strain of Ebola at the centre of the most recent outbreak doesn't have a vaccine and kills around a third infected. Scientists say they can't guarantee their vaccine will be effective, but are acting urgently amid fears the disease could spread further. The World Health Organization raised the risk of the outbreak in the DRC from high to very high last weekend, with over 700 suspected cases. Laura Bentley, London.
2: A growing number of EU states are calling for sanctions on the Israeli National Security Minister after he posted a video taunting detained Gaza flotilla activists. Itamar Ben-Gvir called the activists terrorists as they were led around in stress positions after they were detained for trying to bring aid into Gaza. From bureaus worldwide, this is FSN.
5: With FSN Spotlight, I'm Simon Marks. Today, remembering Congressman Barney Frank of Massachusetts, an iconic centrist Democrat in the United States. He died on Tuesday, aged 86, after entering hospice care for congestive heart failure. He was one of the most pugnacious, combative, but also amusing lawmakers on Capitol Hill during his 16 congressional terms. He led a major overhaul of America's financial industry after the financial crisis of 2008. He was also the first gay member of Congress ever voluntarily to reveal his sexuality.
6: It was the summer of 86. A former member named Bob Bauman, who was one of those who had been implicated in a set of events which made clear that he was gay, he first denied it and he's now since acknowledged it. Bauman wrote a book in which he mentioned that I was gay, which was really kind of a violation of the general protocols. He'd been out of Congress for a few years by then. And he didn't say it explicitly, but it was pretty clear. And I thought this might break, so I did go to Tip O'Neill and tell him that. And his response at first was, "They don't worry about it, pal. They, you know, they spread those rumors about a lot of people." And I said, "Well, in this case, it's true." So he did say, "Oh, I'm really sad. I thought you might be the first Jewish speaker."
5: He spoke there to the Washington Post. He never rose to the speakership, but died a much-beloved figure among Democrats. He was preparing to release a new book accusing left-wingers in the party of alienating centrist voters. With FSN Spotlight, I'm Simon Marks.
2: And the main news again. The U.S. Director of National Intelligence, Tulsi Gabbard, has resigned after her husband was diagnosed with a rare form of bone cancer. US Secretary of State Marco Rubio says there is slight progress with Iran over a possible peace deal, and Kevin Warsh has been sworn in as the next chair of the US Federal Reserve in a ceremony at the White House in Washington, D.C. That's Feature Story News, Nick Harper reporting.

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3: From Feature Story News in Washington, I'm Nick Harper. The U.S. Director of National Intelligence, Tulsi Gabbard, has resigned after her husband was diagnosed with a rare form of bone cancer. The former Democratic congresswoman broke with her party to endorse Donald Trump in 2024, before becoming a member of his inner circle. Some of her recent positions on foreign policy, including on the war with Iran, have sometimes put her out of step with White House messaging. U.S. Secretary of State Marco Rubio says there has been slight progress with Iran over a possible peace deal. However, America's top diplomat is downplaying expectations of an immediate breakthrough. Kevin Warsh has been sworn in as the chair of America's central bank in a ceremony at the White House. Mr. Warsh, who was nominated by Donald Trump, has extensive finance experience but faces difficult decisions now about U.S. monetary policy. Ever since Mitch McCann reports from New York.
4: Kevin Warsh arrives at the Federal Reserve to replace Jerome Powell, whose relationship with President Trump deteriorated significantly after Mr. Trump was sworn in last January, following the Fed's consecutive decisions not to lower interest rates. The challenge ahead for Mr. Warsh could prove difficult, as inflation continues to climb, now hovering around 3.8%, well above the Fed's goal of 2%. Cutting rates could see it surge even higher, and it's possible Mr. Warsh and the Fed governors could consider a rate hike to keep inflation under control. During his Senate hearings, lawmakers questioned Mr. Warsh's ability to act independently from the White House, given Mr. Trump's frustrations with Jerome Powell. Mr. Warsh promised to remain independent. He served on the Fed board between 2006 and 2011, but he's been an outspoken critic of the institution in recent years.
3: Scientists at the University of Oxford in the UK say they are urgently developing a vaccine for the rare strain of Ebola that's spreading in the Democratic Republic of Congo and Uganda. They added that the vaccine could be ready for human trials within the next 2 to 3 months. Everson's Laura Bentley reports from London.
5: The strain of Ebola at the centre of the most recent outbreak doesn't have a vaccine and kills around a third infected. Scientists say they can't guarantee their vaccine will be effective, but are acting urgently amid fears the disease could spread further. The World Health Organization raised the risk of the outbreak in the DRC from high to very high last weekend, with over 700 suspected cases. Laura Bentley, London.
3: A growing number of EU states are calling for sanctions on the Israeli National Security Minister after he posted a video taunting detained Gaza flotilla activists. Itamar Ben-Gvir called the activists terrorists as they were led around in stress positions after they were detained for trying to bring aid into Gaza. From Bureaus Worldwide, this is FSN.
6: With FSN Spotlight, I'm Simon Marks. Today, remembering Congressman Barney Frank of Massachusetts, an iconic centrist Democrat in the United States. He died on Tuesday, aged 86, after entering hospice care for congestive heart failure. He was one of the most pugnacious, combative, but also amusing lawmakers on Capitol Hill during his 16 congressional terms. He led a major overhaul of America's financial industry after the financial crisis of 2008. He was also the first gay member of Congress ever voluntarily to reveal his sexuality.
7: It was the summer of 86. A former member named Bob Bauman, who was one of those who had been implicated in a set of events which made clear that he was gay, he first denied it and he's now since acknowledged it. Bauman wrote a book in which he mentioned that I was gay, which was really kind of a violation of the general protocols. He'd been out of Congress for a few years by then. And he didn't say it explicitly, but it was pretty clear. And I thought this might break, so I did go to Tip O'Neill and tell him that. And his response at first was, "They don't worry about it, pal. They, you know, they spread those rumors about a lot of people." And I said, "Well, in this case, it's true." So he did say, "Oh, I'm really sad. I thought you might be the first Jewish speaker."
6: He spoke there to the Washington Post. He never rose to the speakership, but died a much beloved figure among Democrats. He was preparing to release a new book accusing left-wingers in the party of alienating centrist voters. With FSN Spotlight, I'm Simon Marks.
3: And the main news again. The U.S. Director of National Intelligence, Tulsi Gabbard, has resigned after her husband was diagnosed with a rare form of bone cancer. U.S. Secretary of State Marco Rubio says there is slight progress with Iran over a possible peace deal, and Kevin Warsh has been sworn in as the next chair of the U.S. Federal Reserve in a ceremony at the White House in Washington, D.C. That's Feature Story News, Nick Harper reporting.

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1: From Feature Story News in Washington, I'm Nick Harper. The U.S. Director of National Intelligence, Tulsi Gabbard, has resigned after her husband was diagnosed with a rare form of bone cancer. The former Democratic Congresswoman broke with her party to endorse Donald Trump in 2024, before becoming a member of his inner circle. Some of her recent positions on foreign policy, including on the war with Iran, have sometimes put her out of step with White House messaging. U.S. Secretary of State Marco Rubio says there has been slight progress with Iran over a possible peace deal. However, America's top diplomat is downplaying expectations of an immediate breakthrough. Kevin Warsh has been sworn in as the chair of America's central bank in a ceremony at the White House. Mr. Warsh, who was nominated by Donald Trump, has extensive finance experience, but faces difficult decisions now about U.S. monetary policy. Ever since Mitch McCann reports from New York.
2: Kevin Warsh arrives at the Federal Reserve to replace Jerome Powell, whose relationship with President Trump deteriorated significantly after Mr. Trump was sworn in last January, following the Fed's consecutive decisions not to lower interest rates. The challenge ahead for Mr. Warsh could prove difficult, as inflation continues to climb, now hovering around 3.8%, well above the Fed's goal of 2%. Cutting rates could see it surge even higher, and it's possible Mr. Warsh and the Fed governors could consider a rate hike to keep inflation under control. During his Senate hearings, lawmakers questioned Mr. Warsh's ability to act independently from the White House, given Mr. Trump's frustrations with Jerome Powell. Mr. Warsh promised to remain independent. He served on the Fed board between 2006 and 2011, but he's been an outspoken critic of the institution in recent years.
1: Scientists at the University of Oxford in the UK say they are urgently developing a vaccine for the rare strain of Ebola that's spreading in the Democratic Republic of Congo and Uganda. They added that the vaccine could be ready for human trials within the next 2 to 3 months. Ever since Laura Bentley reports from London.
3: The strain of Ebola at the centre of the most recent outbreak doesn't have a vaccine and kills around a third infected. Scientists say they can't guarantee their vaccine will be effective, but are acting urgently amid fears the disease could spread further. The World Health Organization raised the risk of the outbreak in the DRC from high to very high last weekend, with over 700 suspected cases. Laura Bentley, London.
1: A growing number of EU states are calling for sanctions on the Israeli National Security Minister after he posted a video taunting detained Gaza flotilla activists. Itamar Ben-Gvir called the activists terrorists as they were led around in stress positions after they were detained for trying to bring aid into Gaza. From Bureaus Worldwide, this is FSN.
4: With FSN Spotlight, I'm Simon Marks. Today, remembering Congressman Barney Frank of Massachusetts, an iconic centrist Democrat in the United States. He died on Tuesday, aged 86, after entering hospice care for congestive heart failure. He was one of the most pugnacious, combative, but also amusing lawmakers on Capitol Hill during his 16 congressional terms. He led a major overhaul of America's financial industry after the financial crisis of 2008. He was also the first gay member of Congress ever voluntarily to reveal his sexuality.
5: It was the summer of 86. A former member named Bob Bauman, who was one of those who had been implicated in a set of events which made clear that he was gay, he first denied it and he's now since acknowledged it. Bauman wrote a book in which he mentioned that I was gay, which was really kind of a violation of the general protocols. He'd been out of Congress for a few years by then. And he didn't say it explicitly, but it was pretty clear. And I thought this might break, so I did go to Tip O'Neill and tell him that. And his response at first was, "They don't worry about it, pal. They, you know, they spread those rumors about a lot of people." And I said, "Well, in this case, it's true." So he was, he did say, "Oh, I'm really sad. I thought you might be the first Jewish speaker."
4: He spoke there to the Washington Post. He never rose to the speakership, but died a much beloved figure among Democrats. He was preparing to release a new book accusing left-wingers in the party of alienating centrist voters. With FSN Spotlight, I'm Simon Marks.
1: And the main news again. The U.S. Director of National Intelligence, Tulsi Gabbard, has resigned after her husband was diagnosed with a rare form of bone cancer. U.S. Secretary of State Marco Rubio says there is slight progress with Iran over a possible peace deal, and Kevin Warsh has been sworn in as the next chair of the U.S. Federal Reserve in a ceremony at the White House in Washington, D.C. That's Feature Story News, Nick Harper reporting.

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1: From Feature Story News in Washington, I'm Nick Harper. The US Director of National Intelligence, Tulsi Gabbard, has resigned after her husband was diagnosed with a rare form of bone cancer. The former Democratic Congresswoman broke with her party to endorse Donald Trump in 2024, before becoming a member of his inner circle. Some of her recent positions on foreign policy, including on the war with Iran, have sometimes put her out of step with White House messaging. U.S. Secretary of State Marco Rubio says there has been slight progress with Iran over a possible peace deal. However, America's top diplomat is downplaying expectations of an immediate breakthrough. Kevin Warsh has been sworn in as the chair of America's central bank in a ceremony at the White House. Mr. Warsh, who was nominated by Donald Trump, has extensive finance experience but faces difficult decisions now about U.S. monetary policy. Ever since Mitch McCann reports from New York.
2: Kevin Warsh arrives at the Federal Reserve to replace Jerome Powell, whose relationship with President Trump deteriorated significantly after Mr. Trump was sworn in last January, following the Fed's consecutive decisions not to lower interest rates. The challenge ahead for Mr. Warsh could prove difficult, as inflation continues to climb, now hovering around 3.8%, well above the Fed's goal of 2%. Cutting rates could see it surge even higher, and it's possible Mr. Warsh and the Fed governors could consider a rate hike to keep inflation under control. During his Senate hearings, lawmakers questioned Mr. Warsh's ability to act independently from the White House, given Mr. Trump's frustrations with Jerome Powell. Mr. Warsh promised to remain independent. He served on the Fed board between 2006 and 2011, but he's been an outspoken critic of the institution in recent years.
1: Scientists at the University of Oxford in the UK say they are urgently developing a vaccine for the rare strain of Ebola that's spreading in the Democratic Republic of Congo and Uganda. They added that the vaccine could be ready for human trials within the next 2 to 3 months. Everson's Laura Bentley reports from London.
3: The strain of Ebola at the centre of the most recent outbreak doesn't have a vaccine and kills around a third infected. Scientists say they can't guarantee their vaccine will be effective, but are acting urgently amid fears the disease could spread further. The World Health Organization raised the risk of the outbreak in the DRC from high to very high last weekend, with over 700 suspected cases. Laura Bentley, London.
1: A growing number of EU states are calling for sanctions on the Israeli National Security Minister after he posted a video taunting detained Gaza flotilla activists. Itamar Ben-Gvir called the activists terrorists as they were led around in stress positions after they were detained for trying to bring aid into Gaza. From bureaus worldwide, this is FSN.
4: With FSN Spotlight, I'm Simon Marks. Today, remembering Congressman Barney Frank of Massachusetts, an iconic centrist Democrat in the United States. He died on Tuesday, aged 86, after entering hospice care for congestive heart failure. He was one of the most pugnacious, combative, but also amusing lawmakers on Capitol Hill during his 16 congressional terms. He led a major overhaul of America's financial industry after the financial crisis of 2008. He was also the first gay member of Congress ever voluntarily to reveal his sexuality.
5: It was the summer of 86. A former member named Bob Bauman, who was one of those who had been implicated in a set of events which made clear that he was gay, he first denied it and he's now since acknowledged it. Bauman wrote a book in which he mentioned that I was gay, which was really kind of a violation of the general protocols. He'd been out of Congress for a few years by then. And he didn't say it explicitly, but it was pretty clear. And I thought this might break, so I did go to Tip O'Neill and tell him that. And his response at first was, "They don't worry about it, pal. They spread those rumors about a lot of people." And I said, "Well, in this case, it's true." So he did say, "Oh, I'm really sad. I thought you might be the first Jewish speaker."
4: He spoke there to the Washington Post. He never rose to the speakership, but died a much beloved figure among Democrats. He was preparing to release a new book accusing left-wingers in the party of alienating centrist voters. With FSN Spotlight, I'm Simon Marks.
1: And the main news again. The US Director of National Intelligence, Tulsi Gabbard, has resigned after her husband was diagnosed with a rare form of bone cancer. U.S. Secretary of State Marco Rubio says there is slight progress with Iran over a possible peace deal, and Kevin Warsh has been sworn in as the next chair of the U.S. Federal Reserve in a ceremony at the White House in Washington, D.C. That's Feature Story News, Nick Harper reporting.

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How you doing over here tonight?

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3: From Feature Story News in San Francisco, I'm Ira Spitzer with a look back at some of the week's top stories. U.S. President Donald Trump said he called off a military attack on Iran scheduled for Tuesday after the leaders of three Middle Eastern powers asked him to hold off. The social media post said he was ready to resume the war if a deal was not reached. FSN's Kate Fisher reports from Washington.
4: There'd been no clear indication prior to Mr. Trump's post that the U.S. was preparing to strike Iran and end the fragile ceasefire. On his Truth Social platform, the president said he had informed U.S. military leaders that the attack was off in light of the requests from the Qatari emir, Saudi crown prince and the UAE president. He stated that serious negotiations are now taking place and that these leaders told him the deal will be very acceptable to the USA, as well as countries in the Middle East and beyond. The president said, though Tuesday's attack was off, the military should be prepared to go forward with a full, large-scale assault of Iran on a moment's notice in the event that an acceptable deal is not reached.
3: Russian President Vladimir Putin was on an official two-day visit to China to discuss international issues, global security, and energy cooperation with his Chinese counterpart Xi Jinping. The visit came on the heels of U.S. President Trump's high-profile summit in the Chinese capital a week earlier. FSN's Daria Bondarchuk has more from Moscow.
5: On his state visit to China, President Putin is accompanied by a high-level delegation including five deputy prime ministers, eight ministers, heads of dozens of state companies and major corporations, as well as the chief of Russia's central bank. The Russian leader said the two countries' relations have reached an unprecedentedly high level. President Xi said Russia and China should focus on long-term strategy and promote a more just and reasonable global governance system. The two leaders are discussing international issues, including ongoing crises around Iran and Ukraine, as well as bilateral energy cooperation. They have extended the long-standing agreement on friendship and are expected to sign dozens more documents, further strengthening bilateral cooperation.
3: Two teenagers in San Diego killed three people at the city's Islamic Center. Officials said that hate speech was written on one of the weapons used in the attack. FSN's Nick Harper has more.
6: Police Chief Scott Wall has described the incident as every community's worst nightmare. Investigators are still trying to determine a motive, but so far it's being investigated as a hate crime. The two attackers, aged 17 and 18, opened fire at the mosque, killing three people, including a security guard who officials have described as heroic and pivotal in preventing more deaths. The attackers were later found dead from suspected self-inflicted gunshot wounds. The Islamic Center of San Diego is the largest mosque in the surrounding county.
3: From Bureaus Worldwide, this is FSN. The World Health Organization said the risk of Ebola spreading globally was still low hours after an American doctor was transferred from the Democratic Republic of the Congo to Germany after testing positive for the virus. FSN's Mitch McCann reports.
7: On Wednesday, the World Health Organization announced that the outbreak centered in the DRC was classified as high risk at the national and regional levels, but low elsewhere. Importantly, the UN agency said the current situation did not meet the threshold to be described as a pandemic. So far, 51 cases have been confirmed in the DRC, including American doctor Peter Stafford, who was exposed to the virus inside a hospital where he had worked since 2023. On social media, U.S. Secretary of State Marco Rubio wrote, "Thank you to Chancellor Merz and our friends in Germany for their swift assistance in caring for Americans affected by the Ebola outbreak." Mitch McCann, New York.
3: The U.K. relaxed some sanctions on Russian oil to try to guarantee supply and bring down costs as the British economy struggles with the impact of the war in Iran. FSN's Stuart Smith has more from London.
8: Crude oil drilled in Russia but refined into diesel and jet fuel in other countries can now be imported into Britain in a move the government says prioritizes the national interest and British families. The price of jet fuel has doubled since the Iran conflict began at the end of February, with knock-on costs. The chair of Parliament's Foreign Affairs Committee, Emily Thornberry, said the move let down the Ukrainian people. The UK is usually at the forefront of imposing economic sanctions against Russia. At the same time, the UK finance minister has asked supermarkets to cap food prices to try to limit inflation in what some retailers are bashing as a desperate move. Stuart Smith, London.
3: Those were some of the week's top stories from FSN's Global Bureaus. Ira Spitzer reporting.

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1: Yeah, it's definitely like he was cruising for bruising.
0: Yeah, I don't know, I was really drunk at the time. You just told me it was.

0: Since 1973, Vic Russell Construction has been a leader in excavation plus highway and street construction in and around Newberry Country. Whether it's commercial or residential, there is no job too big or too small for Vic Russell Construction. 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
1: From Feature Story News in San Francisco, I'm Ira Spitzer with a look back at some of the week's top stories. U.S. President Donald Trump said he called off a military attack on Iran scheduled for Tuesday after the leaders of three Middle Eastern powers asked him to hold off. The social media post said he was ready to resume the war if a deal was not reached. FSN's Kate Fisher reports from Washington.
2: There'd been no clear indication prior to Mr. Trump's post that the U.S. was preparing to strike Iran and end the fragile ceasefire. On his Truth Social platform, the president said he had informed U.S. military leaders that the attack was off in light of the request from the Qatari emir, Saudi crown prince and the UAE president. He stated that serious negotiations are now taking place and that these leaders told him the deal will be very acceptable to the USA, as well as countries in the Middle East and beyond. The president said, though Tuesday's attack was off, the military should be prepared to go forward with a full, large-scale assault of Iran on a moment's notice in the event that an acceptable deal is not reached.
1: Russian President Vladimir Putin was on an official two-day visit to China to discuss international issues, global security and energy cooperation with his Chinese counterpart Xi Jinping. The visit came on the heels of U.S. President Trump's high-profile summit in the Chinese capital a week earlier. FSN's Daria Bondarchuk has more from Moscow.
3: On his state visit to China, President Putin is accompanied by a high-level delegation including five deputy prime ministers, eight ministers, heads of dozens of state companies and major corporations, as well as the chief of Russia's central bank. The Russian leader said the two countries' relations have reached an unprecedentedly high level. President Xi said Russia and China should focus on long-term strategy and promote a more just and reasonable global governance system. The two leaders are discussing international issues, including ongoing crises around Iran and Ukraine, as well as bilateral energy cooperation. They have extended the long-standing agreement on friendship and are expected to sign dozens more documents, further strengthening bilateral cooperation.
1: Two teenagers in San Diego killed three people at the city's Islamic Center. Officials said that hate speech was written on one of the weapons used in the attack. FSN's Nick Harper has more.
4: Police Chief Scott Wall has described the incident as every community's worst nightmare. Investigators are still trying to determine a motive, but so far it's being investigated as a hate crime. The two attackers, aged 17 and 18, opened fire at the mosque, killing three people, including a security guard who officials have described as heroic and pivotal in preventing more deaths. The attackers were later found dead from suspected self-inflicted gunshot wounds. The Islamic Center of San Diego is the largest mosque in the surrounding county.
1: From Bureaus Worldwide, this is FSN. The World Health Organization said the risk of Ebola spreading globally was still low hours after an American doctor was transferred from the Democratic Republic of the Congo to Germany after testing positive for the virus. FSN's Mitch McCann reports.
5: On Wednesday, the World Health Organization announced that the outbreak centered in the DRC was classified as high risk at the national and regional levels, but low elsewhere. Importantly, the UN agency said the current situation did not meet the threshold to be described as a pandemic. So far, 51 cases have been confirmed in the DRC, including American doctor Peter Stafford, who was exposed to the virus inside a hospital where he'd worked since 2023. On social media, U.S. Secretary of State Marco Rubio wrote, "Thank you to Chancellor Merz and our friends in Germany for their swift assistance in caring for Americans affected by the Ebola outbreak." Mitch McCann, New York.
1: The U.K. relaxed some sanctions on Russian oil to try to guarantee supply and bring down costs as the British economy struggles with the impact of the war in Iran. FSN's Stuart Smith has more from London.
6: Crude oil drilled in Russia but refined into diesel and jet fuel in other countries can now be imported into Britain in a move the government says prioritises the national interest and British families. The price of jet fuel has doubled since the Iran conflict began at the end of February, with knock-on costs. The chair of Parliament's Foreign Affairs Committee, Emily Thornberry, said the move let down the Ukrainian people. The UK is usually at the forefront of imposing economic sanctions against Russia. At the same time, the The UK finance minister has asked supermarkets to cap food prices to try to limit inflation in what some retailers are bashing as a desperate move. Stuart Smith, London.
1: Those were some of the week's top stories from FSN's Global Bureaus. Ira Spitzer reporting.

0: say hi to a couple friends of ours from Texas. The first one is our drummer, Don Henley, from Linden, Texas. One of the best friends that the Eagles ever had from Amarillo, Texas. He helped us write Best of My Love and Doolin Dalton and James Dean. John David Souther. By the way, it's Glenn's birthday tonight.
1: Happy birthday, man.

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1: From Feature Story News in San Francisco, I'm Ira Spitzer with a look back at some of the week's top stories. U.S. President Donald Trump said he called off a military attack on Iran scheduled for Tuesday after the leaders of three Middle Eastern powers asked him to hold off. The social media post said he was ready to resume the war if a deal was not reached. FSN's Kate Fisher reports from Washington.
2: There'd been no clear indication prior to Mr. Trump's post that the U.S. was preparing to strike Iran and end the fragile ceasefire. On his Truth Social platform, the president said he had informed U.S. military leaders that the attack was off in light of the requests from the Qatari emir, Saudi crown prince and the UAE president. He stated that serious negotiations are now taking place and that these leaders told him the deal will be very acceptable to the USA, as well as countries in the Middle East and beyond. The president said, though Tuesday's attack was off, the military should be prepared to go forward with a full, large-scale assault of Iran on a moment's notice in the event that an acceptable deal is not reached.
1: Russian President Vladimir Putin was on an official two-day visit to China to discuss international issues, global security and energy cooperation with his Chinese counterpart Xi Jinping. The visit came on the heels of U.S. President Trump's high-profile summit in the Chinese capital a week earlier. FSN's Daria Bondarchuk has more from Moscow.
3: On his state visit to China, President Putin is accompanied by a high-level delegation including five deputy prime ministers, eight ministers, heads of dozens of state companies and major corporations, as well as the chief of Russia's central bank. The Russian leader said the two countries' relations have reached an unprecedentedly high level. President Xi said Russia and China should focus on long-term strategy and promote a more just and reasonable global governance system. The two leaders are discussing international issues, including ongoing crises around Iran and Ukraine, as well as bilateral energy cooperation. They have extended the long-standing agreement on friendship and are expected to sign dozens more documents, further strengthening bilateral cooperation.
1: Two teenagers in San Diego killed three people at the city's Islamic Center. Officials said that hate speech was written on one of the weapons used in the attack. FSN's Nick Harper has more.
4: Police Chief Scott Wall has described the incident as every community's worst nightmare. Investigators are still trying to determine a motive, but so far it's being investigated as a hate crime. The two attackers, aged 17 and 18, opened fire at the mosque, killing three people, including a security guard who officials have described as heroic and pivotal in preventing more deaths. The attackers were later found dead from suspected self-inflicted gunshot wounds. The Islamic Center of San Diego is the largest mosque in the surrounding county.
1: From Bureaus Worldwide, this is FSN. The World Health Organization said the risk of Ebola spreading globally was still low hours after an American doctor was transferred from the Democratic Republic of the Congo to Germany after testing positive for the virus. FSN's Mitch McCann reports.
5: On Wednesday, the World Health Organization announced that the outbreak centered in the DRC was classified as high risk at the national and regional levels, but low elsewhere. Importantly, the UN agency said the current situation did not meet the threshold to be described as a pandemic. So far, 51 cases have been confirmed in the DRC, including American doctor Peter Stafford, who was exposed to the virus inside a hospital where he'd worked since 2023. On social media, U.S. Secretary of State Marco Rubio wrote, "Thank you to Chancellor Merz and our friends in Germany for their swift assistance in caring for Americans affected by the Ebola outbreak." Mitch McCann, New York.
1: The U.K. relaxed some sanctions on Russian oil to try to guarantee supply and bring down costs as the British economy struggles with the impact of the war in Iran. FSN's Stuart Smith has more from London.
6: Crude oil drilled in Russia but refined into diesel and jet fuel in other countries can now be imported into Britain in a move the government says prioritises the national interest and British families. The price of jet fuel has doubled since the Iran conflict began at the end of February, with knock-on costs. The chair of Parliament's Foreign Affairs Committee, Emily Thornberry, said the move let down the Ukrainian people. The UK is usually at the forefront of imposing economic sanctions against Russia. At the same time, the UK finance minister has asked supermarkets to cap food prices to try to limit inflation in what some retailers are bashing as a desperate move. Stuart Smith, London.
1: Those were some of the week's top stories from FSN's Global Bureaus. Ira Spitzer reporting.

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3: From Feature Story News in San Francisco, I'm Ira Spitzer with a look back at some of the week's top stories. U.S. President Donald Trump said he called off a military attack on Iran scheduled for Tuesday after the leaders of three Middle Eastern powers asked him to hold off. The social media post said he was ready to resume the war if a deal was not reached. FSN's Kate Fisher reports from Washington.
4: There'd been no clear indication prior to Mr. Trump's post that the U.S. was preparing to strike Iran and end the fragile ceasefire. On his Truth Social platform, the president said he had informed U.S. military leaders that the attack was off in light of the requests from the Qatari emir, Saudi crown prince and the UAE president. He stated that serious negotiations are now taking place and that these leaders told him the deal will be very acceptable to the USA, as well as countries in the Middle East and beyond. The president said, though Tuesday's attack was off, the military should be prepared to go forward with a full, large-scale assault of Iran on a moment's notice in the event that an acceptable deal is not reached.
3: Russian President Vladimir Putin was on an official two-day visit to China to discuss international issues, global security, and energy cooperation with his Chinese counterpart Xi Jinping. The visit came on the heels of U.S. President Trump's high-profile summit in the Chinese capital a week earlier. FSN's Daria Bondarchuk has more from Moscow.
5: On his state visit to China, President Putin is accompanied by a high-level delegation including five deputy prime ministers, eight ministers, heads of dozens of state companies and major corporations, as well as the chief of Russia's central bank. The Russian leader said the two countries' relations have reached an unprecedentedly high level. President Xi said Russia and China should focus on long-term strategy and promote a more just and reasonable global governance system. The two leaders are discussing international issues, including ongoing crises around Iran and Ukraine, as well as bilateral energy cooperation. They have extended the long-standing agreement on friendship and are expected to sign dozens more documents, further strengthening bilateral cooperation.
3: Two teenagers in San Diego killed three people at the city's Islamic Center. Officials said that hate speech was written on one of the weapons used in the attack. FSN's Nick Harper has more.
6: Police Chief Scott Wall has described the incident as every community's worst nightmare. Investigators are still trying to determine a motive, but so far it's being investigated as a hate crime. The two attackers, aged 17 and 18, opened fire at the mosque, killing three people, including a security guard who officials have described as heroic and pivotal in preventing more deaths. The attackers were later found dead from suspected self-inflicted gunshot wounds. The Islamic Center of San Diego is the largest mosque in the surrounding county.
3: From Bureaus Worldwide, this is FSN. The World Health Organization said the risk of Ebola spreading globally was still low hours after an American doctor was transferred from the Democratic Republic of the Congo to Germany after testing positive for the virus. FSN's Mitch McCann reports.
7: On Wednesday, the World Health Organization announced that the outbreak centered in the DRC was classified as high risk at the national and regional levels, but low elsewhere. Importantly, the UN agency said the current situation did not meet the threshold to be described as a pandemic. So far, 51 cases have been confirmed in the DRC, including American doctor Peter Stafford, who was exposed to the virus inside a hospital where he had worked since 2023. On social media, U.S. Secretary of State Marco Rubio wrote, "Thank you to Chancellor Merz and our friends in Germany for their swift assistance in caring for Americans affected by the Ebola outbreak." Mitch McCann, New York.
3: The U.K. relaxed some sanctions on Russian oil to try to guarantee supply and bring down costs as the British economy struggles with the impact of the war in Iran. FSN's Stuart Smith has more from London.
8: Crude oil drilled in Russia but refined into diesel and jet fuel in other countries can now be imported into Britain in a move the government says prioritises the national interest and British families. The price of jet fuel has doubled since the Iran conflict began at the end of February, with knock-on costs. The chair of Parliament's Foreign Affairs Committee, Emily Thornberry, said the move let down the Ukrainian people. The UK is usually at the forefront of imposing economic sanctions against Russia. At the same time, the the UK finance minister has asked supermarkets to cap food prices to try to limit inflation in what some retailers are bashing as a desperate move. Stuart Smith, London.
3: Those were some of the week's top stories from FSN's Global Bureaus. Ira Spitzer reporting.

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2: 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I'm Ned Ward. For the next hour, we'll be playing some of your favorite songs from the 1950s through the 1990s. We call it the Golden Oldies Show. 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

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Accentuate the positive right here on the Oldies Show. 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

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I'm Ned Ward playing the tunes for you. Mr. Barney puts them together for us. We have the Buckinghams coming up, kind of a drag. Freddie Weller, the Fuller Surprise, and then Jerry Butler. He will break your heart.

Jerry Butler, he will love you. All right, get ready now. Slow dance time coming up, courtesy of Mr. George Strait, wearing the white hat, singing this song. But first, I'd like to remind you, if you want to check out all the great music from the 50s, 60s, and the 1970s, go to VinylRecordMemories.com. 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All right, find your favorite cuddle now, your favorite cheek-to-cheek. George Strait, by request.

Bonnie Rae, and of course the name of the song is Cry. Remember way back in the early 1950s when Johnny Rae was so popular and then Elvis came on board, and there was big talk among all us kids at that time, wondering who was going to last. Well, as a matter of fact, they both lasted. Both great performers, different styles, of course, but great talents, very, very popular. Johnny Rae first, and then Mr. Elvis. I have Loretta Lynn coming your way, John Conley and the Ames Brothers back to back to back. But a quick reminder, and I'll remind you, Monday nights at 5 o'clock start time, the Milkman, he delivers all the big new alternative music and the new wave 80s music. That's the Milkman, 5 o'clock Monday nights on KNCP.

R-A-G-G-M-O-P-P, Ragmop. 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That's the Ames Brothers. 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

Playing memories from the 50s and the 1990s, the oldies show, Monday through Saturday, 11 a.m. start time. 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Yep. 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

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I'm Ned Ward. The Oldies Show, Monday through Saturday, 11 o'clock in the a.m. till 1 in the afternoon on 107.3, Lapine Sun River's favorite radio station.

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Gene Watson, right here on the Oldies Show. 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You'll be talking to Megan. 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You'll be happy that you did.

0: 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Won't be long now. And then all kinds of great activities going on here in beautiful downtown Lapine, Oregon. I have Kenny Rogers coming up now. Going to be talking about taking your love to town. And then we have Carl Perkins, Dixie Fried from 1956.
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looking, what you got cooking? And we heard the Crew Cuts and their version of Young Love. Brenda Lee's turn right now. You always hurt the one that you love.

I'll get by as long as I have you. Well, you're listening to the Oldie Show. We are on the air Monday through Saturday. We start at 11 o'clock on the Pacific Daylight Time, playing memories just for you from the 1950s through the 1990s. Like this song from Dale Hawkins.

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1: From Feature Story News in San Francisco, I'm Ira Spitzer with a look back at some of the week's top stories. U.S. President Donald Trump said he called off a military attack on Iran scheduled for Tuesday after the leaders of three Middle Eastern powers asked him to hold off. The social media post said he was ready to resume the war if a deal was not reached. FSN's Kate Fisher reports from Washington.
2: There'd been no clear indication prior to Mr. Trump's post that the U.S. was preparing to strike Iran and end the fragile ceasefire. On his Truth Social platform, the president said he had informed U.S. military leaders that the attack was off in light of the requests from the Qatari emir, Saudi crown prince and the UAE president. He stated that serious negotiations are now taking place and that these leaders told him the deal will be very acceptable to the USA, as well as countries in the Middle East and beyond. The president said, though Tuesday's attack was off, the military should be prepared to go forward with a full, large-scale assault of Iran on a moment's notice in the event that an acceptable deal is not reached.
1: Russian President Vladimir Putin was on an official two-day visit to China to discuss international issues, global security and energy cooperation with his Chinese counterpart Xi Jinping. The visit came on the heels of U.S. President Trump's high-profile summit in the Chinese capital a week earlier. FSN's Daria Bondarchuk has more from Moscow.
3: On his state visit to China, President Putin is accompanied by a high-level delegation including five deputy prime ministers, eight ministers, heads of dozens of state companies and major corporations, as well as the chief of Russia's central bank. The Russian leader said the two countries' relations have reached an unprecedentedly high level. President Xi said Russia and China should focus on long-term strategy and promote a more just and reasonable global governance system. The two leaders are discussing international issues, including ongoing crises around Iran and Ukraine, as well as bilateral energy cooperation. They have extended the long-standing agreement on friendship and are expected to sign dozens more documents, further strengthening bilateral cooperation.
1: Two teenagers in San Diego killed three people at the city's Islamic Center. Officials said that hate speech was written on one of the weapons used in the attack. FSN's Nick Harper has more.
4: Police Chief Scott Wall has described the incident as every community's worst nightmare. Investigators are still trying to determine a motive, but so far it's being investigated as a hate crime. The two attackers, aged 17 and 18, opened fire at the mosque, killing three people, including a security guard who officials have described as heroic and pivotal in preventing more deaths. The attackers were later found dead from suspected self-inflicted gunshot wounds. The Islamic Center of San Diego is the largest mosque in the surrounding county.
1: From Bureaus Worldwide, this is FSN. The World Health Organization said the risk of Ebola spreading globally was still low hours after an American doctor was transferred from the Democratic Republic of the Congo to Germany after testing positive for the virus. FSN's Mitch McCann reports.
5: On Wednesday, the World Health Organization announced that the outbreak centered in the DRC was classified as high risk at the national and regional levels, but low elsewhere. Importantly, the UN agency said the current situation did not meet the threshold to be described as a pandemic. So far, 51 cases have been confirmed in the DRC, including American doctor Peter Stafford, who was exposed to the virus inside a hospital where he had worked since 2023. On social media, U.S. Secretary of State Marco Rubio wrote, "Thank you to Chancellor Merz and our friends in Germany for their swift assistance in caring for Americans affected by the Ebola outbreak." Mitch McCann, New York.
1: The U.K. relaxed some sanctions on Russian oil to try to guarantee supply and bring down costs as the British economy struggles with the impact of the war in Iran. FSN's Stuart Smith has more from London.
6: Crude oil drilled in Russia but refined into diesel and jet fuel in other countries can now be imported into Britain in a move the government says prioritises the national interest and British families. The price of jet fuel has doubled since the Iran conflict began at the end of February, with knock-on costs. The chair of Parliament's Foreign Affairs Committee, Emily Thornberry, said the move let down the Ukrainian people. The UK is usually at the forefront of imposing economic sanctions against Russia. At the same time, the UK finance minister has asked supermarkets to cap food prices to try to limit inflation in what some retailers are bashing as a desperate move. Stuart Smith, London.
1: Those were some of the week's top stories from FSN's Global Bureaus. Ira Spitzer reporting.

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2: From Feature Story News in San Francisco, I'm Ira Spitzer with a look back at some of the week's top stories. U.S. President Donald Trump said he called off a military attack on Iran scheduled for Tuesday after the leaders of three Middle Eastern powers asked him to hold off. The social media post said he was ready to resume the war if a deal was not reached. FSN's Kate Fisher reports from Washington.
3: There'd been no clear indication prior to Mr. Trump's post that the U.S. was preparing to strike Iran and end the fragile ceasefire. On his Truth Social platform, the president said he had informed U.S. military leaders that the attack was off in light of the requests from the Qatari emir, Saudi crown prince and the UAE president. He stated that serious negotiations are now taking place and that these leaders told him the deal will be very acceptable to the USA, as well as countries in the Middle East and beyond. The president said, though Tuesday's attack was off, the military should be prepared to go forward with a full, large-scale assault of Iran on a moment's notice in the event that an acceptable deal is not reached.
2: Russian President Vladimir Putin was on an official two-day visit to China to discuss international issues, global security, and energy cooperation with his Chinese counterpart Xi Jinping. The visit came on the heels of U.S. President Trump's high-profile summit in the Chinese capital a week earlier. FSN's Daria Bondarchuk has more from Moscow.
4: On his state visit to China, President Putin is accompanied by a high-level delegation including five deputy prime ministers, eight ministers, heads of dozens of state companies and major corporations, as well as the chief of Russia's central bank. The Russian leader said the two countries' relations have reached an unprecedentedly high level. President Xi said Russia and China should focus on long-term strategy and promote a more just and reasonable global governance system. The two leaders are discussing international issues, including ongoing crises around Iran and Ukraine, as well as bilateral energy cooperation. They have extended the long-standing agreement on friendship and are expected to sign dozens more documents, further strengthening bilateral cooperation.
2: Two teenagers in San Diego killed three people at the city's Islamic Center. Officials said that hate speech was written on one of the weapons used in the attack. FSN's Nick Harper has more.
5: Police Chief Scott Wall has described the incident as every community's worst nightmare. Investigators are still trying to determine a motive, but so far it's being investigated as a hate crime. The two attackers, aged 17 and 18, opened fire at the mosque, killing three people, including a security guard who officials have described as heroic and pivotal in preventing more deaths. The attackers were later found dead from suspected self-inflicted gunshot wounds. The Islamic Center of San Diego is the largest mosque in the surrounding county.
2: From Bureaus Worldwide, this is FSN. The World Health Organization said the risk of Ebola spreading globally was still low hours after an American doctor was transferred from the Democratic Republic of the Congo to Germany after testing positive for the virus. FSN's Mitch McCann reports.
6: On Wednesday, the World Health Organization announced that the outbreak centered in the DRC was classified as high risk at the national and regional levels, but low elsewhere. Importantly, the UN agency said the current situation did not meet the threshold to be described as a pandemic. So far, 51 cases have been confirmed in the DRC, including American doctor Peter Stafford, who was exposed to the virus inside a hospital where he had worked since 2023. On social media, U.S. Secretary of State Marco Rubio wrote, "Thank you to Chancellor Merz and our friends in Germany for their swift assistance in caring for Americans affected by the Ebola outbreak." Mitch McCann, New York.
2: The U.K. relaxed some sanctions on Russian oil to try to guarantee supply and bring down costs as the British economy struggles with the impact of the war in Iran. FSN's Stuart Smith has more from London.
7: Crude oil drilled in Russia but refined into diesel and jet fuel in other countries can now be imported into Britain in a move the government says prioritises the national interest and British families. The price of jet fuel has doubled since the Iran conflict began at the end of February, with knock-on costs. The chair of Parliament's Foreign Affairs Committee, Emily Thornberry, said the move let down the Ukrainian people. The UK is usually at the forefront of imposing economic sanctions against Russia. At the same time, the the UK finance minister has asked supermarkets to cap food prices to try to limit inflation in what some retailers are bashing as a desperate move. Stuart Smith, London.
2: Those were some of the week's top stories from FSN's Global Bureaus. Ira Spitzer reporting.

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0: Since 1973, Vic Russell Construction has been a leader in excavation plus highway and street construction in and around Newbury County. 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
3: From Feature Story News in San Francisco, I'm Ira Spitzer with a look back at some of the week's top stories. U.S. President Donald Trump said he called off a military attack on Iran scheduled for Tuesday after the leaders of three Middle Eastern powers asked him to hold off. The social media post said he was ready to resume the war if a deal was not reached. FSN's Kate Fisher reports from Washington.
4: There'd been no clear indication prior to Mr. Trump's post that the U.S. was preparing to strike Iran and end the fragile ceasefire. On his Truth Social platform, the president said he had informed U.S. military leaders that the attack was off in light of the request from the Qatari emir, Saudi crown prince and the UAE president. He stated that serious negotiations are now taking place and that these leaders told him the deal will be very acceptable to the USA, as well as countries in the Middle East and beyond. The president said, though Tuesday's attack was off, the military should be prepared to go forward with a full, large-scale assault of Iran on a moment's notice in the event that an acceptable deal is not reached.
3: Russian President Vladimir Putin was on an official two-day visit to China to discuss international issues, global security, and energy cooperation with his Chinese counterpart Xi Jinping. The visit came on the heels of U.S. President Trump's high-profile summit in the Chinese capital a week earlier. FSN's Daria Bondarchuk has more from Moscow.
5: On his state visit to China, President Putin is accompanied by a high-level delegation including five deputy prime ministers, eight ministers, heads of dozens of state companies and major corporations, as well as the chief of Russia's central bank. The Russian leader said the two countries' relations have reached an unprecedentedly high level. President Xi said Russia and China should focus on long-term strategy and promote a more just and reasonable global governance system. The two leaders are discussing international issues, including ongoing crises around Iran and Ukraine, as well as bilateral energy cooperation. They have extended the long-standing agreement on friendship and are expected to sign dozens more documents, further strengthening bilateral cooperation.
3: Two teenagers in San Diego killed three people at the city's Islamic Center. Officials said that hate speech was written on one of the weapons used in the attack. FSN's Nick Harper has more.
6: Police Chief Scott Wall has described the incident as every community's worst nightmare. Investigators are still trying to determine a motive, but so far it's being investigated as a hate crime. The two attackers, aged 17 and 18, opened fire at the mosque, killing three people, including a security guard who officials have described as heroic and pivotal in preventing more deaths. The attackers were later found dead from suspected self-inflicted gunshot wounds. The Islamic Center of San Diego is the largest mosque in the surrounding county.
3: From Bureaus Worldwide, this is FSN. The World Health Organization said the risk of Ebola spreading globally was still low hours after an American doctor was transferred from the Democratic Republic of the Congo to Germany after testing positive for the virus. FSN's Mitch McCann reports.
7: On Wednesday, the World Health Organization announced that the outbreak centered in the DRC was classified as high risk at the national and regional levels, but low elsewhere. Importantly, the UN agency said the current situation did not meet the threshold to be described as a pandemic. So far, 51 cases have been confirmed in the DRC, including American doctor Peter Stafford, who was exposed to the virus inside a hospital where he'd worked since 2023. On social media, U.S. Secretary of State Marco Rubio wrote, "Thank you to Chancellor Merz and our friends in Germany for their swift assistance in caring for Americans affected by the Ebola outbreak." Mitch McCann,